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Turn it up after dark. I've got your country nights covered on WRNS. The ACM Awards were on Sunday. And with that, do you remember when Alan Jackson completely trolled them? Like on live TV with little effort. We'll go back and reminisce on that in just a little bit in the breakdown. 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
1: With the ACM Awards going down last Sunday, people started looking back at some of the wildest ACM moments ever, and you can't beat Alan Jackson in 1994. So the ACMs wanted artists to perform with backing tracks back then, and Alan was not having it. Old school country guy. Like, if there's going to be a band on stage, he wanted an actual band playing. Crazy concept, right? Problem was, he was contractually locked in. So instead of throwing a fit, he did something way funnier. He went full petty genius. Sent his drummer out there with no drumsticks. No joke. You can go back and watch it on YouTube. This poor guy is behind the kit just aggressively air drumming for America while the track does all the work. Looking like a toddler hyping himself up on a Fisher-Price drum set. And honestly, that still might be the most outlaw thing that's ever happened at an awards show. No speech, no social media rant, just silent, chaotic sarcasm from a man in a cowboy hat. God bless Alan Jackson. That's your breakdown.

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1: Show. 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
0: Your real last name is Moon, though.
2: Yeah.
0: Do people mostly think that that's a stage name?
2: Yeah, well, I actually changed my name.
0: It wasn't Moon.
2: I wasn't born Moon, but I changed it over a decade ago.
0: You legally changed your name?
2: I legally changed it.
0: How hard was that for, like, mail? I don't even care about the why you changed it. I'm just like...
2: Bro, it was a big deal because, like, it was way more of a thing than I thought it was going to be. I remember I went to the courthouse and you go to, like, magistrate court to do this. I remember when I said... he was like, what do you want to change your name to? I said, Nico Moon. And there was a lady waiting for something, but she was like, oh, hell no.
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Red, white, and fuel is on. 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

0: 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It's Crank Up the Country O'Clock.
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The stars are out, and so am I. Weeknights on WRNS. Cody Johnson won Entertainer of the Year on Sunday's ACM Awards, and well, we got a chance to chat with him earlier in the weekend and played a game called Cowboy or Costco Dad, and we'll see how he did coming up.

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0: Beat Up caught up with Cody Johnson in Las Vegas this weekend. We're going to do Cody Johnson, cowboy or Costco dad. So I'm going to give you some scenarios, and you just have to tell me if it's something that is a little more cowboy or a little more dad on a Saturday going to Costco.
1: Okay.
0: Owns an unhealthy number of coolers.
1: I have a ton of coolers, so I guess cowboy.
0: Okay. Cowboy or Costco dad has very strong opinions about meat.
1: Cattle rancher, so cowboy.
0: Right. I do too, and I would say that's more both. Costco for me.
1: That's a both.
0: Okay. Wakes up angry before sunrise.
1: Cowboy.
0: Yeah, because, dude, Costco doesn't open until 9,
1: yeah.
0: 10 o'clock. You're good. Says things like, I know a guy.
1: Costco dad.
0: Yeah, yeah. God, this is such an easy one. This is low-hanging fruit right here. Cowboy or Costco dad keeps random ropes in the truck.
1: That's cowboy. Yeah.
0: Would absolutely fight over parking.
1: Costco dad.
0: Yeah, dude, it's a challenge. Do you have a Costco membership or are you a Sam's Club guy?
1: No, I haven't been to a grocery store in a decade.
0: You grow your own meat.
1: No, so that makes sense. My wife does all that on Amazon and it ships to the house.
0: Nice. Yeah, all right. Treats weather like breaking news.
1: That's a both. That's a both.
0: Right. And then buys things in bulk just in case.
1: So I'm packing for a hunt right now in Alaska.
0: Yeah.
1: And I've got 200-liter Yeti bags full of just in case. So wow. I guess that's cowboy.
0: How much of that is like toilet paper? Because I feel like you always
1: clean underwear or like food. Or 10 packs of dude wipes.
0: Dude, yeah.
1: I want a sponsorship.
0: That's what I'm saying. Hey, man, get... Hey, dude. That's a different sponsorship.
1: That's a different sponsorship.
0: For when you're not cowboying. Like, when you take the boots off, are you a hey, dude guy?
1: Man, my wife bought me these. It's called Project Cloud.
0: Oh.
1: And they're like, they're like the cutest little shoes, right? You don't think I'd wear them. They're memory foam. And I'm like, these are so comfortable. I don't care if they're pink. Like, they're not pink, by the way.
0: But. Okay, good to know. I mean, I wouldn't judge you if they were. Real men wear pink in October.
1: That's right.
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I'm all over it on 95.1 WRNS. The five most wanted songs of the day, and we drop them to you in 60 seconds or less. 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

0: ENC, it's Bobby Bones with WRNS. 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
3: We're in Vegas over the weekend. I had not been back to Vegas since the ACMs were last there in 2022. And I got to tell you, it felt good to be back. My credit card statement is probably going to have a different conversation come next month. But for right now, it felt good to be back.

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Weeknights on 95.1 WRNS. Your refrigerator might be judging you for something that never needed to be in there. Oh, we're gonna stir the pot a little bit coming up.

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Do you keep ketchup in the fridge? It's B-Dub. Apparently, food safety experts say it's totally fine in the pantry after you open it, which is great news for those of us who enjoy ketchup that actually leaves the bottle before the fries get cold and we lose the will to live. I guess there's this this food science professor says ketchup is so high in acid that microbes don't really stand a chance at room temperature. Same goes for stuff like soy sauce and some hot sauces. And don't get too confident, though. This is where things get a little weird. People that refrigerate bread, I've questioned this forever. It gets stale faster in the fridge. Honey turns into countertop concrete, and coffee can soak up fridge smells, which is perfect if you've always wanted your morning cup to taste like leftover meatloaf. But meanwhile, I did not realize this. Nuts, whole grain flour, jarred pesto actually do better cold. Basically, your fridge is not a storage unit. It's a judgmental appliance with very specific boundaries.

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I keep it rolling all night on WRNS. Stream it or skip it. Coming up in minutes, we play a new song. You tell us what you would do with it if it came up on your playlist. It's brought to you by T-Mobile. Got a song from Atlas for you to check out in minutes.

That's got a hook, doesn't it? That's Atlas. Song's called Hold My Liquor. What do you think? Would you stream it or would you skip it if it came up on your personal playlist? I want to know at Beat Up Radio on Instagram. She said.

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3: 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And I said, I would love to. Then I said, when would you need me out in LA? 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

Whether you're working late or winding down, I'm your country connection here on 95.1 WRNS. It's B-Dub. Without you, I don't have a platform. I'm just a talking head with a microphone. And without you, I would not have won two ACM awards this year for Personality of the Year, National Daily and National Weekly. It was fun celebrating in Las Vegas, but none of that happens without you. So thank you for listening.

Weeknights just got louder. I'm in the house on 95.1 WRNS. A woman paid an extra $100 to watch a birthday cake get set on fire. And honestly, that might be cheaper than therapy. More on that in just a few.

baker in Louisiana just became everybody's favorite breakup therapist. It's B-Dub. This woman ordered a $600 birthday cake for her boyfriend, Jonathan. Big party planned, 75 people, probably one of those Mike King Instagram captions loading as we speak. Then right before pickup, she finds out that Jonathan's cheating. And instead of just canceling the cake, she calls the baker and says, hey, would you take another $100 to destroy it on video? Which honestly feels like the most American coping mechanism possible. This baker, by the way, did not disappoint. She didn't just smash the cake. She set it on fire. Like full WWE entrance pyro. Then she lectured Jonathan on camera while this thing burned in the background like his relationship status. You know, somewhere Jonathan opened Instagram and saw his birthday cake looking like a Viking funeral. And can we admit something? There's no scarier sentence on earth than the girlies found out. Because once women unite with screenshots and frosting, it's over for us.

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After dark, it's all about country, and I'm bringing it on WRNS. The ACM Awards were on Sunday night, and it reminded me of when Alan Jackson secured legendary troll status before trolling was even a thing. That's next to The Breakdown, brought to you by T-Mobile.

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1: With the ACMs being on Sunday night, it reminded me of one of the greatest acts of country music rebellion ever. Back in 1994, the Academy wanted Alan Jackson to perform with a backing track instead of fully live music. Now, if you know Alan Jackson, you already know that went over about as well as gluten-free biscuits at a hunting camp. But he was contractually locked in, so technically he had to perform. Fine. He shows up, sings a song, crowd's loving it, but his drummer walks out there with no drumsticks. None. Just aggressively windmilling his arms around like a toddler hopped up on birthday cake pretending to be in a rock band. And the best part, most people at home probably didn't even notice because the drums were pre-recorded anyway, which exactly was Alan's point. That's elite level petty right there. Not screaming, not throwing a fit, just quietly exposing the whole thing with invisible drumsticks. Honestly, country music needs more of that energy. That's your breakdown.

0: 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The Bobby Bones
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0: Your real last name is Moon, though.
2: Yeah.
0: Do people mostly think that that's a stage name?
2: Yeah, well, I actually changed my name. It was
0: also it wasn't Moon.
2: I wasn't born Moon, but I changed it over a decade ago.
0: You legally changed your name?
2: I legally changed it.
0: How hard was that for like mail? I don't even care about the why you changed it. I'm just like,
2: bro, it was a big deal because like it was way more of a thing than I thought it was going to be. I remember I went to the courthouse and you go to like magistrate court to do this. I remember when I said, he was like, what do you want to change your name to? I said, Nico Moon. And there was a lady waiting for something, but she was like, oh, hell no.
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Have a great rest of your night. We'll continue our ACM afterglow, I guess you could call it, kind of reflecting back on some of the more fun moments of last weekend. And we'll just go one step closer to a three-day weekend with Memorial Day, if you can believe it, already on Monday. It's insane. Have a great night. I'll talk to you tomorrow.

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3: I'm Becca, and here's what's happening this week in Nashville. The ACM Awards happen Sunday night in Las Vegas, and you heard Parker McCollum mention Cody Johnson in his acceptance speech for Album of the Year. They have a pretty close bond. So when I talked to him and mentioned Cody's Entertainer of the Year win, he didn't know, and this was Parker's reaction to that news.
4: Oh, did he really? Let's go! Let's go! Yes, did he win Male Vocalist of the Year tonight too? Yeah. Let's go! Love that.
3: For Cody Johnson, winning Entertainer of the Year was everything he's ever wanted, and he tried to explain it like this.
5: It's kind of surreal, to be honest with you. It's a little bit surreal. I haven't really let it soak in yet. For a cowboy, this is that gold buckle I've been chasing my whole life.
3: Zach Topp had a chance to spend some time with George Strait on his tour bus last month when he opened for him. And of course, I had to be nosy and find out what was it like and what did they talk about.
6: George was very kind, giving me a little bit of his time. And it's so hard for me. I want to have a normal conversation with people like that. And I'm just sitting there trying not to just tell them how much I love them and how much their music has meant to me and all that kind of thing. They've heard a billion times. And so I'm just trying to figure out what kind of normal conversation we can have. So we just kind of BS'd about playing golf and his tequila, and I can't remember all what we talked about. We sat there for about 20 minutes. It was super fun.
3: And that's what's happening this week in Nashville. And here's Zach Topp with South of Sanity, brought to you by Leo 33 Records. Blaine.

0: Zach Top, South of Sanity. Brought to you by Leo 33 Records, this week in Nashville.
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2: I'm Becca, and here's what's happening this week in Nashville. The ACM Awards happen Sunday night in Las Vegas, and you heard Parker McCollum mention Cody Johnson in his acceptance speech for Album of the Year. They have a pretty close bond. So when I talked to him and mentioned Cody's Entertainer of the Year win, he didn't know, and this was Parker's reaction to that news.
3: Oh, did he really? Let's go! Let's go! Yes, did he win Male Vocalist of the Year tonight too?
4: Yeah.
3: Let's go! Love that.
2: For Cody Johnson, winning Entertainer of the Year was everything he's ever wanted, and he tried to explain it like this.
5: It's kind of surreal, to be honest with you. It's a little bit surreal. I haven't really let it soak in yet. For a cowboy, this is that gold buckle I've been chasing my whole life.
2: Zach Topp had a chance to spend some time with George Strait on his tour bus last month when he opened for him. And of course, I had to be nosy and find out what was it like and what did they talk about.
6: George was very kind, giving me a little bit of his time. And it's so hard for me. I want to have a normal conversation with people like that. And I'm just sitting there trying not to just tell them how much I love them and how much their music has meant to me and all that kind of thing. They've heard a billion times. And so I'm just trying to figure out what kind of normal conversation we can have. So we just kind of BS'd about playing golf and his tequila, and I can't remember all what we talked about. We sat there for about 20 minutes. It was super fun.
2: And that's what's happening this week in Nashville. And here's Zach Topp with South of Sanity, brought to you by Leo 33 Records. Playing.

0: 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Brought to you by Leo 33 Records, this week in Nashville.
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1: Hey everyone, this is Keith Urban. It's a song that is really about recognizing that life can sometimes just become monotonous and routine. 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
8: All right, you can now drink a pizza. We'll talk about that, if that even sounds good. Also, a guy who won millions in the lottery and never told his family. Crazy story. Also, could you do that? And then Americans going to other countries making us look bad. It's a weird thing, too. That's coming up. Glad everybody's here. Let's get going.
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0: Does this sound good? Pizza Hut has launched a drinkable pizza. It's called a slurpable slice.
1: No.
2: No.
1: No.
0: Why not, haters?
1: Gross.
3: It's not.
2: I like to eat my pizza.
3: Yeah.
2: Not slurp it.
0: Oh. You never tried it.
2: Oh, man. That just sounds so gross.
0: The current version features a curry cheese pizza.
3: Curry?
0: Yeah.
3: This just got worse.
2: I wouldn't even eat that
0: tomato
2: one.
0: Tomato sauce. Fluid. Anyway, it's from Sporked is where I got that. But drinking pizza?
3: No.
2: No. No. Out.
0: Okay. Guy won millions in the lottery 11 years ago. Never told his family. Any chance this is our caller?
2: Oh, right.
3: Yeah, maybe.
0: Remember the guy that called and said, I won millions and never told my family? And then we were like, we don't believe you. And then it turns out this has happened. So he revealed he won millions in the lottery 11 years ago, never told his family. He spent all those years since acting like he was not broke, but didn't have a lot of money. And he said it was like pretty fun and pretty easy. His most treasured purchase was a $4,000 mattress.
3: Wow.
0: Could you win millions and never tell anybody?
1: Nope.
2: Yes.
1: Got to show it off.
0: Oh, I mean, oh, you want to tell everybody.
1: Yeah, I want everybody to know I'm rich.
3: There would be signs.
0: Your sign would be, if you won $10 million, what would the sign be?
3: Oh, $10
0: million? $10
3: million. Hmm. I don't know. Maybe there wouldn't be that many signs, I guess. They wouldn't know all the things that I put away, invest in. I guess there would be signs because I would financially back my ideas that I have.
0: All Amy's crazy ideas for inventions. She's showing up in like her weighted sweater vest.
3: My Shark Tank era, but like I'm the investor.
0: $10 million, Eddie, people?
2: They would never know.
0: Your family would never know.
2: Nope.
3: About your boat?
2: They would just be like, wow, Eddie plays a lot of golf, but like, so what? I was playing a lot of golf before I had money.
3: Are you quitting your job?
2: Oh, yeah.
0: Oh, you'd quit, but then they would know. They would be like, Dad, how do we have enough money to quit?
2: No, I would have a little side hustle, like maybe work at Starbucks part-time.
0: And you think they would believe you got enough money from that?
2: Have a part-time job somewhere.
0: A contestant on the Greece version of Survivor had to have his leg partially amputated because there was an accident with the propeller of a boat. Oof. Does anything like this happen in the American version?
1: One guy did fall in the fire years back, but nothing like this. He was out spearfishing.
0: That's what this guy was doing.
1: That's what I'm saying. This guy was out spearfishing when a boat came by and didn't know he was in the water because he didn't have the
2: flag.
1: The flag. And
0: that's how he got?
1: Uh-huh.
2: Yeah, you can't do that.
0: Well, but if you're filming for a reality show, you don't think there are random boats driving by, and you would think everybody would know where everybody is.
2: Yeah, and I would think that the production would have like a roped off area of like, don't ride your boat through here.
0: Oh, that's crazy. He's going to make enough money, though, if he would have won the show.
1: Yeah, I don't know how that's going to work out. Like, I don't know if Survivor pays for that or if he did something.
0: I would assume Survivor pays for that. Survivor Greece, though, how much money do they have? A couple thousand?
3: I'm sure it's just as popular there.
2: Is it?
0: That's a much smaller country, much smaller production.
3: Oh.
0: Yeah. A Pizza Hut franchise is converting 80 locations into the restaurants we've been talking about.
1: Yeah.
0: Because we've been talking on the podcast about how cool it used to be back in the day. And we tried to find some of the random ones. And there were like four or five around the country that still had that same old school building. But this guy is bringing back, it looks like, 93 restaurants, 80 at first, up to 93. And it's going to be all the stuff, the salad bar, which is kind of gross when you think about it. But hey, I'm all for nostalgia.
2: All you can eat salad bar, dude. That was so good.
0: Yeah, it's great. And the red cups, and it's going to be red vinyl booths.
2: The lamps.
0: The Tiffany style lamps.
2: Yes.
0: The tablecloths. So that's pretty cool that the guy's bringing all that back. I used to love going to Pizza Hut. So did Eric Church.
2: He did. Mm-hmm. Yeah. Hometown.
0: Mm-hmm. He just wants his hometown back, you know?
2: Just give it back
3: to him.
0: That story's from Quartz. These Americans were arrested after jumping into this Monkey Japan exhibit. It's the very famous Punch the Monkey, but you guys did no punch when I was talking about it back in the day.
2: Now I do.
3: I did.
0: Mostly it was like, who's Punch the Monkey? I was like, this poor monkey was not being accepted by all the other monkeys. But some Americans jumped in. Of course they're Americans.
2: Did you see the video?
0: No.
2: They're wearing like a costume. Where like their head is covered and everything.
3: Like a monkey?
2: No.
1: Like a smiley face emoji or...
2: Yeah. And they jump over and all the monkeys are like, what is happening? Very strange.
0: You kind of wish the monkeys would have given the business.
3: Mm-hmm.
0: Like, learn the lesson the hard way.
1: Yeah, those monkeys are kind of small, though.
0: They are. But, like, eight of them all scratching at your eyeballs.
1: But he didn't Punch by himself because no other monkey likes him?
0: I think possibly Punch has now...
2: He's got buddies now because he's famous.
0: Yeah. Like, I went to a bunch of new schools growing up, and it sucks for a while, but eventually you find friends. The 24-year-old college student and the 27-year-old were arrested Sunday in Japan. The thing, too, is you never want to go to a foreign prison. If you're going to do something stupid, do it in your own country. You don't know what a foreign prison is like. You don't want to get stuck in a foreign prison. You don't know the language they're speaking.
2: And I feel like they're not completely fair with people that are not from that country.
1: Yeah.
0: Because you're not even from there. You don't even know what's fair.
2: Right.
0: Idiots. Making us look bad. We don't need any other reasons to look bad. You're making us look bad. That's from USA Today. And then police are investigating after this German Shepherd was found abandoned and tied to a rock. Now, they found the dog. The dog is now alive, and they gave it food and water. But when they find out who did this, because we live in a surveillance state, we tie that person to the rock. Whomever left the dog, tied the dog to the rock and left, we tie them to the rock.
3: Mm-hmm.
2: Interesting.
0: And do you like that? We're going to put some water right there where you can reach it, but just enough, and it's going to get old, and you're going to have to get on all fours to drink it. And we're all going to laugh at you. And for 72 hours, you're tied to that rock. What kind of terrible people do this? The guy that was throwing the rocks at the seal?
2: Yeah.
0: I still stand by. We should put him in the water and we should all throw rocks at him.
2: Gosh, that'd be awesome.
0: You know, everybody would line up to do that too.
2: Yes.
0: It'd be like a public stoning back in the day. That is from KY3. So people that hurt animals or put animals in those situations, they suck. You're a sucky person. There you go.
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0: Hello, Bobby Bones. My ex and I were together for over 10 years and had been close since we were kids. So even though we broke up a few years ago because we wanted different things out of life, I still care for her deeply. I do well financially. I have some family money. She works as an art teacher. That is not the most lucrative career path. After we split, I kept paying a few small things for her, like her phone bill and the loan on an inexpensive car. My current girlfriend thinks the whole thing is wildly inappropriate and says no one fully over a relationship keeps financially supporting their ex. From my perspective, I'm just helping someone important to me. Is my girlfriend right, or does this cross a line? Charitable ex. What do you think?
1: Yeah, that's a little weird.
0: Yeah, that's very weird.
1: Legally, you have to do that, but you don't. Yeah. So
0: it puts your girlfriend in a bad place.
1: Yeah, but when you didn't have the girlfriend, okay, fine, do whatever you want. And then once you have another relationship that progresses to a certain point, then you have the realization that it's time to close that chapter.
0: She's not your sister. She's not blood. You didn't lose a bet and owe her money. It also puts your girlfriend now in a very, very weird place that the person she's in a relationship romantically is still taking care of someone that he was romantically in a relationship before her. That is not a place I want to be.
1: Nope.
0: I feel like it's a bit disrespectful as well. I understand what your heart is doing and saying. I get it. But even then, I don't think you're over either.
1: I don't know.
2: I mean, is it bad to just help someone that you care for, but not romantically care for anymore? Like, that's not a thing anymore.
0: But it was romantic, and I think
1: that she's an art teacher.
0: And that puts your current relationship in a really bad place to wonder.
2: Yeah, I agree.
0: So if you want to keep supporting them, like Amy said, when you're not in a relationship, that's great. You could lump Summer out.
1: What about
2: What does that mean?
0: Like your ex-girlfriend, you just give her a big lump sum, be like, I got to cut you off.
2: So it's like buying her out.
0: So here's like a lump sum because I got to respect my current girl. You don't have to tell the current girl you lump summed her, but you got to get out of that. You got to stop with that connection. That would make me feel uncomfortable.
1: So you tell the current girlfriend that you're doing to try to make her feel better. You tell her, oh yeah, I'm done. But really you made a large payment.
0: But you lump summed her.
2: But you're done. You are done after
0: you
2: that.
0: You say, I completely understand your feelings. After this month, I am no longer going to give her any money because what you're saying makes sense to me. And then on the backside, you flip her like 10 grand.
1: Oh my God.
0: And you go,
2: that's a big lump sum.
0: Yeah, and you go, hey, look, I can't do this. We're not together. It is not respectful to my current relationship, but I want to make sure that I give you enough of a runway that you can get yourself on your feet. I'm not saying this. Yeah, I mean, you have to kind of lie about it.
2: Yeah.
0: Or omission is lying. But that would be a way to do it. But you cannot continue to pay your ex-girlfriend when you have a current girlfriend. Also, if you're continuing to do that, I think you're still in love with her.
2: I don't necessarily agree with that, but...
0: Why would you?
2: Because you care for a person without being in love with them.
1: Yeah, I agree.
2: You can love them as a person, but you're not
0: married.
2: In love.
0: You weren't married. You were together with them for a long time. You're still in love with them. I stand by it.
1: Wow.
2: Because I think that's where he's coming from. I think that's where he's like, no, I care for this person, so I want to help her
0: financially.
2: Then
0: why aren't you together?
2: They're just not in love, man.
1: Not in love.
0: No,
1: with
0: there
1: her.
0: Is in love. He's in love with her, and she's probably not in love with him, and that's probably the issue. That's why I would say you got. Regardless, you have to stop doing it if you're going to be in a relationship with someone else. That does not make anybody feel comfortable that comes in as in a relationship with you. So that's what I would say. Does everybody agree on that point?
2: Mm-hmm. Yes.
0: You got to stop paying your ex-girlfriend.
2: Yeah.
3: Yes.
0: Okay. We all agree.
2: Yeah.
0: That is a rare feat. All right. There you go. Close it up.

0: We got a listener that has been checked out for a while that wants some pretty big updates from our life. Maybe you haven't heard the show in a while. We'll do the big updates next. 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
5: Yes, Bobby Bones.
4: All right, let's get to a voicemail. Hit that one.
6: So I called a while back to say that my husband was deployed and I was like binge listening to the episodes. But now I have fallen so far back behind. Like, I am on August episodes of last year. So I'm wondering, do you guys think that I should just keep trying to catch up? Or could you guys do like an update individually of what's been going on with everybody since August?
4: I dug in. I have everybody's update.
7: Oh, man.
4: So, Lunchbox went on The Price is Right. That's huge. His biggest update.
7: Big update. Mm-hmm. Well, yeah. Well, Daniel went on Price is Right.
4: That's true. If you're hearing us call him Daniel.
8: Oh, my God. Here we go.
4: He went on Price is Right. The name tag said Daniel. That's why I was so confused when people started to DM me going, Daniel's on Price is Right. I don't know a Daniel. I know a Lunchbox. Turns out, he's been here the whole time.
7: There he is.
8: They wouldn't let me, guys. It's okay. What's Eddie's biggest update?
4: Well, hold on. We're still on yours right now.
7: Relax.
4: Lunchbox went on Price is Right, and he won all the way to the Showcase Showdown. Did not win the Showcase Showdown, but won a home gym, won some shoes, won a trip to Temecula, California. Am I missing anything?
8: A desktop computer with a webcam built in.
7: Oh, that's awesome.
4: Okay. That's Lunchbox's biggest update since August.
8: Yeah.
4: Eddie's is he has extremely low testosterone.
7: I have low testosterone. We don't have to say extremely low.
9: Eddie, it is.
8: Eddie low.
7: Low T.
4: They did a competition where they gave blood, and Lunchbox had very average. Eddie had very low. And so very Eddie low. Lost the competition, and Eddie is now lying about the ways he's trying to get his testosterone back to normal.
7: No, I'm not lying. I'm trying to organically get my testosterone levels back to where they should be.
4: How many sets of squats have you done since that one day you said you did squats?
7: Sets of squats. I haven't done squats
4: But
7: per
4: you
7: se.
4: Said you were going to do squats per
7: I
4: se.
7: Did bench. I did bench 2 days
4: but
7: ago.
4: But that's not the same.
9: Well.
7: They said
4: it's like testosterone, your leg muscles are the largest muscles in your body. Why they say to do squats is because those muscles trigger those hormones that are helping produce testosterone more than anybody else.
7: Leg muscles.
9: Okay, yeah, valid.
7: Okay, all right. It's been a while since I've done legs, but I did do bench a couple days ago. I did play basketball yesterday. A lot of jumping involved, so maybe.
4: That's not heavy weights are what helps testosterone.
9: Or sprinting.
7: I know. I'm trying, guys.
4: But you're not, and it's okay to say you're not trying.
7: I just don't. I'm not in the mindset of putting testosterone from a bottle in my body yet. Like, maybe I'll get there. Maybe I'll get there. But I can't.
9: But it doesn't have to be from a bottle.
8: You need it, dude.
7: Where does it come from? Oh, a yam?
9: A yam.
4: You said you're also eating lots of foods.
7: Yeah, sweet potatoes.
4: And how many times?
7: I ate sweet potatoes 2 days ago as well.
4: Okay.
7: Sweet potato
4: twice.
7: Fries.
4: Yeah. So anyway, Eddie has extremely low testosterone. Amy broke up with her boyfriend.
7: Well, that's a big one.
8: Oh, yeah. Man, it's awkward. Yeah. And she got him on the screensaver for 2 months later.
9: It was not. He popped up on my phone as my screensaver, and somebody saw it and decided to make a big deal about it, and it wasn't a big

0: deal?
1: I think I didn't tell you guys. I think I saw him this weekend.
2: Oh.
0: Where? At basketball?
1: Yeah.
0: Yeah.
1: Was he there?
0: I'm sure there was a tournament.
1: Yeah. I'm pretty sure it was him, and I just kind of went the other way. I did not want the awkward interaction.
3: If you saw him with, I don't know, another lady, would you tell Amy?
1: Oh, 100%. I'm team Amy.
3: So no, but I don't think you have to be a team.
4: I don't think you'd tell her, man. That would break her heart.
1: Would it?
0: I think you would tell me.
1: I would definitely want to tell you, like, Amy, just so you know, he's got a chick.
0: And then I'd be like, well, what'd she look like?
3: Because right.
0: maybe
3: oh,
0: it's
3: you
0: a
3: still
0: sister.
3: Care?
0: Maybe it's a sister.
1: Oh, right. Okay. Well, what are they holding hands?
0: Or his stepmom?
1: That'd be weird.
0: Because they go to games.
3: You're caring a little more than I thought.
0: No, I know. I think Eddie would tell me. I mean, I know things.
3: Oh, wow. Oh. She does care. She does care. Okay. Well, Amy broke up with her boyfriend. Kinda.
4: Ugh.
1: Kinda.
3: Well, no, I'm just listening to her talk over here. Kinda.
0: I didn't say. No.
3: It's not what you said. It's what you didn't say.
0: What didn't I say?
3: Okay, and I had a baby.
1: Oh, yeah, I just had a baby.
0: Huge.
1: Little update.
3: He had a baby in March, so that would be my update. So, and it's been going great. So, lunchbox Price is Right, Eddie, testosterone, well, lack thereof.
4: Yeah.
3: Amy broke up with her boyfriend, and I had a baby. That would be probably the biggest updates since August, September of last year. I always think you should skip ahead if you're behind on the podcast, but some people... really treated me like I had two heads when I said that. So thank you, though, for listening. By the way, you guys can leave voicemails anytime. 877-77-BOBBY. 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
2: 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Lunchbox has it next in our segment called Tell Me Something Good. You're
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2: Hey, it's Bobby Bones. 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
6: 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Like David Lee Murphy wrote Dust on the Bottle in like 20 minutes at his kitchen table or something. And I wrote that song in like, man, 15 minutes at 9 o'clock in the morning, dead sober on like a Tuesday. Just, that was a little, you just wait on those moments as a songwriter.
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3: You will hear the story about my wife and I taking our baby to a restaurant for the first time and how it did not go well and it was all my fault. Now, we haven't done that quite yet on the show today. We will in a little bit. 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We also do a full Tell Me Something Good that you don't hear on the radio. On the podcast feed, it's like a half hour. We all go around the room talking about great things from our day. 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
3: This 33-year-old dude in Ohio is out in the front yard with his dad helping chop down some trees. When all of a sudden, he sees an SUV careening through 1, 2, 3 yards into a pond. And he's like, oh, no. And he runs over there. It's a mom, daughter. Mom is driving unconscious in the front seat. He pulls her out, gets her to the shore. Then he climbs over the back seat. The water is rising above the child's chest. Unbuckles her out of the car seat and pulls her to safety.
4: Amazing.
5: Wow.
6: Just seeing that would be crazy. You're like, oh, I wonder if they're drunk. Oh, they're probably drunk. Oh, there's probably a medical episode. Oh, because he said careening something and it's crazy. Yeah. He doesn't use that word.
3: it says it in here. And what happened is they had picked up food at a restaurant and she said she felt nauseous. And I guess she goes, I was driving and I didn't realize I just passed out.
4: Dang.
6: And right into the pond.
5: What was she having? Well, I wonder what it was.
4: Oh, what the food was?
5: Well, no. Not to eat. Like, was it a heart attack?
6: I think a taquito.
4: Definitely will do.
6: And
3: the food was not saved.
5: Oh man.
6: You're thinking, what is she, like, have wrong with her?
5: Well, I don't know. I saw this thing about how women have totally different symptoms than men when it comes to a heart attack. And I always thought, I didn't know that. I thought, oh, chest pain, pain in the arm, heart attack. No, that's just for a man. That's not what happens to women.
6: What happens to you guys?
5: That's where the video cut out.
6: You're hungry, toe hurts.
4: The video ended.
5: The video ended.
6: You didn't go to part two?
5: And I never went to look it up. And so now I'm like, shoot, I don't know.
6: It says shortness of breath, nausea, extreme fatigue.
4: Nothing on the left arm?
5: That's a heart attack for a woman?
6: Mm-hmm.
5: Okay, see? Nothing.
4: Different.
5: Yeah, nothing about an arm. It's because our...
6: If I were a woman, I'd be having a heart attack every day with those symptoms. That car that was in the water, it's completely submerged by the time I'm looking at it now. Like, deep pond. That's crazy. All right, that is a good story. That is what it's all about.
0: That was Tell Me Something Good.
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2: This story comes to us from Melbourne, Australia. A flight was leaving Australia, headed to Dallas, Texas. About 7 hours into the flight, guy goes back to the bathroom, can't get the door open, starts yelling, "I can't get this blanking door open. I can't get the blanking door open." Flight attendant said, "Sir, please watch your language." He took off his glasses and bit her.
3: Why couldn't he get the door open?
2: He was intoxicated.
4: And why did he have to take his glasses off to bite her?
3: Both good questions. Probably with the same answer. He was intoxicated.
4: That's it.
3: So then what happened? Did they tape him to the seat?
2: No, they diverted the plane to Tahiti. He was taken off the flight.
3: That sucks for every passenger. Okay.
2: I'm Lunchbox. That's your Bonehead Story of the Day.
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6: Bobby Bone, come on.
3: We took the baby to a restaurant for the first time. Now, we've taken the baby for walks, but we have not taken Billy to a public place yet. And so my wife's like, "Well, you just got to do it." And so we tried to time it with a nap. Hopefully, she'd fall asleep in the car seat while driving there. And she did. Excellent. And so she's asleep in the restaurant and she got a little fussy. So my wife was like holding her while we were eating. And it was a restaurant that you could pay at the beginning because I thought if she starts to freak out, we need to be able to jump. And I don't want to have to be like, "Check, please." So baby's great, sleeping the whole time. We're there about 25, 30 minutes. And I'm like, "All right, let's go." And my wife's like, "I don't think we should go yet, because if we go, we got to then semi-wake her up to put her back in the car seat, strap her back in, carry her in the car seat, put her back in the car, click, click, door slam." She's like, if she wakes up, she's going to be fussy all the rest of the day because it's hard for her to nap, wake up, and then fall right back asleep. And I'm like, no, we'll get it. We'll get the transfer just fine. She's like, "Can we not just wait here like another 30 minutes and let her get her full nap in? We can just hang out." My wife's like, "I haven't been out of the house like this since before we had the baby." And I'm like, "She'll be fine." She was not fine. I totally screwed up. She was not fine. So put the baby in the car seat. He's like, and we get her in the back. She's awake. We woke her up halfway through the nap. It was all me. And then she was fussy the whole rest of the night and like crying. It was all on me. And so I learned a lesson. I should have just said, "Whatever you say, Caitlin."
4: Yeah.
3: That's the lesson.
4: Yeah.
3: I should have just said, I really felt like it was time for experimentation though. We went to a restaurant. She's asleep, but let's see if we can keep her asleep through all the steps. I was stupid. So I would like to say I was very wrong about that. And I'm just going to say, "Whatever you say, Caitlin." One of the things that we've learned though with the baby over the past couple of weeks is she will pretty much fall asleep if there's bath water running. So at first we would get her ready for a bath because we do bath time at like 8:30. And she'd get real sleepy because the water's running. And then I thought, what if I just run the water when she's fussy and I can like, because we bounce on this ball, we have this ball we bounce on. We've bought all this crap, but the thing that is the best is like this gym ball that you can just bounce on. One of those, like, I don't even know what you call
7: medicine
3: them.
7: Balls. Aren't they?
3: No, it's not a medicine ball.
7: But they're
3: it's
7: really
3: big
7: ones?
3: Yeah, it's full of air.
7: Yeah, I know. What are those called though?
3: Squishy air balls.
2: Yeah.
3: Regardless, you all know what it is, right?
4: Yeah.
3: And so we'll go in and I'll bounce her while the bath water's running. The problem is that's a lot of water that's just running. So now if I do that, I must take a bath after.
4: So you don't waste the water.
3: So I run the water for me.
4: That's funny.
3: And then I go, okay, I got her. I got to take a bath, I guess. And so, but the water, that is an A+. Did you guys find anything when you had babies? Anything? Because that ball is like $6. We bought all this other crap we spent way more money on. Doesn't work. That
7: it's
3: ball,
7: called a stability ball.
3: Yeah. Okay. That ball and the bath water running are just saviors right now. You guys have anything?
4: Yeah. Ours was the car. Like, so our baby, my oldest, would love the car. just being in the car seat and driving around. So, I mean, it 1 a.m, 2 a.m, we'd be in the car driving around the neighborhood in circles. And it worked every single time.
3: Do babies get car sick?
2: Some do. Mine would throw up every time we went somewhere.
4: Really? Every time?
2: Yeah.
7: Oh,
3: interesting.
2: My second one. Yeah. It was bad.
3: Does that same child still get car sick as?
2: No. Grows out of it. They just said it's something about, you know, they're getting used to moving around and being out in the world and the turns on the road, I guess. Doctor said, it'll go away. And it did.
3: Never went away from me.
4: You're still car sick.
3: I still get car sick for any time I'm in any moving vehicle. Did you have anything that worked for you?
2: Baby Bum on Netflix. It's like little nursery rhymes and just, I guess, the melodies. I don't know. You would turn it on, and I mean, 10 seconds, baby stop crying. Every time.
3: I have found, because Billy is, what, 10 weeks old now, I have found that if a screen is on, she's locked in and she doesn't even know what's up.
4: It's a lifesaver.
3: Well,
4: it really is, man. Like, we got judged so hard when we went out to eat one time and we gave everyone screens, like, because they were all little and we're like, everyone gets a screen.
3: But how little? Because she doesn't get a screen. She can't even hold a screen.
4: Right, right. No. This is already when they were like one or two. Like, they were older.
3: And I think that makes sense. A 10-week-old should not be magnetically attracted to a screen.
4: But they are.
3: It doesn't matter what's on. She's just like, the lights.
2: Yeah, and I mean, I don't even know if they were watching it. Just hearing the little whatever the beat was or rhythm, I don't know what you call it. They were just like, and they'd go back to sleep. They'd stop crying.
4: Dude, you know what you're going to find crazy is when you give them a phone, like when they're one or two, right? You give them a phone, they know how to navigate. Swipe right, go down, click that. Like,
7: they're one or two.
4: It makes so much sense to them that they're just like, open that app, close that app. Next one. It's crazy.
3: Do you think they build those phones so they can get kids addicted way early? Like, they make it so kids can figure it out so quick?
4: Possibly.
3: Then they have them for life?
4: Yeah, they're set for life because they got them early. Yeah.
3: They were addicted early. Well, the learning lesson from this segment is I'm trying to do better at just saying, Kaylin, you're right. We're going to do what you say instead of doing what I think is best.
5: Bobby Bones.

0: Bone Show.
1: I think we have an answer if I'm getting scammed or not. The whole show thought I was getting scammed from a certain situation I got involved in. We'll talk about that. And then we got an update, a surprise for someone. And it's not going to be drawn out. We're just going to tell the person about the surprise in the next segment.
0: Bobby Bones.
1: Beth and Rip are back in a new series, Dutton Ranch, starring Cole Hauser, Kelly Riley, Ed Harris, and Annette Bening. 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
7: I'm also now sponsoring food for an 8 and under softball team for girls.
8: Okay.
7: I believe in Iowa.
9: Okay.
7: It's my newest venture.
9: So what do you have, archery?
7: Yeah, team? I got an archery team from Magna Cove. I got this guy that needed help with diapers, and you guys thought he was scamming me.
9: Yeah, for sure. Yeah.
7: He left a voicemail.
9: Oh, he did?
7: Yeah. Ray, would you please pay voicemail number two?
10: I'm the guy that Bobby gave baby money to and then offered to give me more. Not scamming Bobby. Really needed the help. We're expecting our third and how to use that money. But, you know, really grateful for what Bobby did. Disappointed that Amy, out of all, thought I was scamming. I expected that from Eddie and Lunchbox, not Amy. But it was very generous that he helped my family out.
8: Okay, yeah, that's how I feel a little bit. You got to be on your toes. Like, don't hate the player, hate the game.
7: Now you're just saying stuff.
9: Amy, you think that was a real person, Colin, or AI?
8: What? What?
9: Do you think that was a real person or AI?
8: I thought it was a real person. Okay. Is it not?
7: Yes. Eddie's just...
9: Could be a scammer still.
7: Eddie is lending to your theory that it was someone scamming me.
8: No, I think that that's a real person, and I'm sorry that I doubted any of it. And Bobby is generous, and I'm sorry you've for your loss.
11: Your loss?
7: Whenever his dad died, that's why I gave him the second amount of money.
9: I thought you just had a third baby.
11: Yeah, I was like, third baby? Okay. That's not a loss, man.
7: Quick catch up. Guy was like, hey, could you help me with some diapers? I said, I got you. I sent him a couple $100. He said, thank you so much. This helps because my dad also just died. And I'm like, dang, let me send you another couple $100.
8: But he didn't ask for that.
7: No, and then you guys are going... Oh, he's scamming you.
9: Yeah.
7: He leveled up.
9: Yeah, like next week it's going to be, I lost my job. Can you help me out?
7: Yeah.
8: Right. But no, not me.
7: No, you were the one that started the whole thing.
8: Yeah, but they're the ones keeping it up.
7: Here's my 8-year-old softball team that I've officially sponsored their food. She said, my daughter's 8 and under softball team has been invited to compete at the Midwest Nationals in Des Moines, Iowa. This is such an exciting opportunity. We're looking for businesses or families willing to sponsor our team meals during the tournament. And they had a goal to raise... I just paid all of it off. And they said, any donation, big or small. So I hit them with the big, and they're going to be eating. Boom.
8: So every meal is you? And they were trying...
7: Well, they had a goal, and I just paid their whole goal.
9: Right. That's pretty cool.
7: So I don't know.
8: Mm. Well, it sounds like it. Or you're a majority of the meals, because it sounds like each meal is going to be covered maybe by a different person or business. And now it's just every meal.
7: Whatever it is. Problem now is... I can't go into my comments at all.
9: Because you're getting asked for...
7: Yeah, it's every message.
9: What's the point of a sponsorship, though? Like, if I own an air conditioning company, like, isn't it... Like, don't I get a patch on a...
7: Yeah, but I ain't doing it for that. I'm just doing it so I can help people.
9: But like, say I were to sponsor this woman's or this softball team, like, how do I get my air conditioning company part of the meal? Like, how do I get the benefit out of the sponsor?
11: You had to have your sign up, and then parents see it, and they're like, oh, when I need air conditioning help, I'm going to call him. It's not going to be immediate, but you hope down the road they'll remember your name.
9: Yeah.
8: Yeah, but businesses want to pour into their community. This is a way to give back.
11: They want to pour into their community, a.k.a. get my name out there so people come to my business.
9: Because I've seen those.
7: I think on that Magna Cove archery team, like, I paid for a bunch of that. I think I'm getting a patch on their banner or something. I don't know.
9: That's pretty cool.
7: Unless there isn't a real team and I scam there, too. If I do 10, how many times do you think I get scammed?
11: 4.
9: Dang, yeah. That's high.
8: Yeah,
9: that's high.
7: I think maybe 2.
9: I would think 2.
7: Yeah, I think 2. So, yeah, I just, that's a little update there that I'm now the food sponsor for an Iowan 8 and under softball team. So there you have it. Another update that Eddie doesn't know about yet is very soon, even tomorrow, we're bringing a special guest for Eddie.
9: What?
7: We're bringing in a special guest for Eddie.
9: No, I heard you. Like, somebody I've been, like, somebody I like, somebody I've been asking for, like, who?
8: No, Foo Fighters. For it.
9: Oh, no. Is it a T-doctor?
7: Nope. It's a gynecologist.
9: No, I told you I don't need a gynecologist.
8: Well, we disagree. And we think that you absolutely need a gynecologist.
9: No, Amy, I don't have a vagina.
8: Yeah, well,
7: I don't know. We're going to have her examined.
11: Yeah, we're going to check that out.
8: She'll decide what you need and what you don't need.
7: So Eddie's testosterone is so low. We talked about this earlier in the show. It's so low that Amy's team, they not only deal with, like you said, vaginas.
9: Who's Amy's team?
8: My gynecologist and her nurse practitioner.
9: Got it.
7: They work in areas like testosterone replacement.
9: Okay. So
8: and other hormones.
9: So he or she? She?
8: She.
9: She.
8: Both of them are women.
9: So the women the women gynecologists are going to come to examine me?
7: They're going to come to the studio tomorrow, and they're going to have a talk with you on how to improve your testosterone.
9: Okay, just a talk.
7: And then possibly examine you.
9: What is possibly?
7: I've asked for the stirrups.
9: I'm not doing stirrups.
7: I don't know if they're bringing them in or not. But we will bring a gynecologist in for Eddie.
9: This is so stupid. We don't need to be doing anything.
7: Do you not want to be healthier? Yes or no?
9: I want to be healthier.
7: Okay. Then swallow your pride.
8: And if anybody, you just said a lot of people come up and ask you about your testosterone, you can be like, well, now you can be like, well, I finally saw a gynecologist. Yeah.
7: Say, my gynecologist says.
8: And this is what she told me to do.
7: So tomorrow, a gynecologist will be in. Hanging out with Eddie.
9: Okay.
7: Good?
9: No, I can't wait, man.
7: All right. Good deal. All right. There's all the updates.

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He's all right. But if you don't know this story, hang out. We'll do it next. 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
6: Bobby Bones.
1: Yeah.
0: John Party got stabbed.
6: By who?
0: Well, that's a crazy story. You don't know it?
6: Oh, you mean the original stabbing?
0: Yeah, it's a big one. But people don't know that.
6: Okay, I thought you said he got stabbed again.
0: Yeah, also, you know what? If he got stabbed again, I believe it.
6: Yeah.
1: It wouldn't surprise me.
0: Yeah. Knowing John. So, first of all, John Party, 41 years old today. His number one stream song is Head Over Boots. John Party, born in Dixon, California, moved to Nashville in 2008. And so I was talking to him, and he told me the story. He once got into a fight at a party with a guy. They continued their discussion. It turned into the guy stabbing him 11 inches across the center of his stomach.
1: Oof.
0: Here you go.
7: No, I was 18. The first two are just slices on the arm. I was out in the country. He was waiting outside for me. Popped me in the mouth, knocked me down, busted my lip. I got back up and I started fighting him. He said he got scared and pulled a knife out. But he started to fight, you know, and I ended up with losing that fight. You know, he's just swinging. You know, I'm not like a trained karate man or something. You know, I was just swinging. I just had adrenaline at 18. It's like, ah. And then I didn't even know I got stabbed. And my buddy came and broke up the fight and pushed me back in his hands full of blood. And then that was like the beginning of the ride to the hospital.
0: And so they had to go to the hospital. And they got to one and no emergency room.
7: The first hospital we stopped at didn't have emergency room. So we had to drive 15 miles to UC Davis. And we got there and they didn't even know what to do. I mean, they had like, he busted through the door like, ah! You know, like, he stabbed me. It's just blood everywhere. Like, I couldn't imagine being in the lobby and be like, oh my God, like this guy comes in here. There's blood everywhere.
0: John Party, stabbed all the way across, 11 inches, right there in the stomach.
1: Gosh.
0: You go in, you're covered in blood, by the way. If you get cut on your shoulder, you're covered in blood. But he goes in and like, sorry, no emergency room at this hospital. That's weird. A hospital doesn't have an emergency room.
1: Yeah.
0: So, John Party, 41, happy birthday. We talked about a lot of stuff. For example, you want to hear a John Party vocal warm-up? Here you go.
8: Hot water, and then like I have pre-recorded vocal lessons. And I'll probably do that for like 10 minutes. Like the gee, gee, gee, gee, gee, gee, gee, gee, gee. Sometimes it's like. That's a good one. And then the gee, gee, gee, gee, gee, gee, gee, or gee, gee, gee, gee. I mean, it's so strange to people, but it really does help.
0: Happy birthday, John Party. Here is Heartache on the Dance Floor from John Party right now.

0: talking about John Party, he was saying that Keith Urban was a deciding factor for him because he did put out two songs in a row that were boot songs, because he did Head Over Boots and Dirt on My Boots, but then Keith Urban was a big part of that.
1: Keith Urban had, at that year, he had Cop Car and then Somewhere in My Car. And I was like, well, there's another car song. Another boot song out, you know? And my favorite was the president of Universal, Mike Dungan, was like, you know, I don't care about back-to-back boot songs. I care about back-to-back hits. That's literally what he said. And I was like, all right, put it out, you know? I always say to everybody who asks me, it's like, I wear boots all the time. I'm wearing boots right now. It's just a thing, you know? I have a lot of boots.
0: That's the thing. He moved to Nashville at 22, had a bunch of different jobs.
1: I got a job as a lifeguard and an after-school counselor that kind of helped me get by. And that kind of happened at a place called Losers. Substituting, you know, if the guy couldn't make a gig, they'd call me, come play 4 hours. I knew a bunch of covers because we played in covers. And, you know, we started 10 and we ended at 2.
0: He did it what? After school?
2: Counselor?
0: First time I ever heard him say that. I think that just went right over my head the first time. So, yeah, John Party. Let's play one more party song. Here is John Party. Let's do Heartache on the Dance Floor. Or do we play that one just now? Oh, okay. I was going to try to play it twice in a row.
2: Again?
0: No.
2: The boot song?
0: There's a bunch of them. Okay. Let's do Dirt on My Boots from John Party. Happy birthday.

0: tell me something good.
1: Some firefighters in California went out of their way to help when something crazy happened at a Little League playoff game. They saved the day. You're going to love it. Eddie has this story next in our segment called Tell Me Something Good.
2: Bobby Bones.
1: Beth and Rip are back in the new series, Dutton Ranch, streaming on Paramount Plus. 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

0: there's a Little League baseball game going on in Blossom Valley, California. They're 12-year-old boys, and they're playing. They're in the third inning. It's a great game, and the lights go out in the stadium. It's completely dark. Parents are like, oh my gosh, what are we going to do? Like, this is a championship game. This is going to be postponed for the next month. We don't know what to do. Fire trucks show up because they want to make sure the people are safe. And they find out that this is a championship game. So they say, you know what? The electrical company is going to take forever to get out here. I got a truck. The fire captain comes out, brings the truck with an LED light, lights up the whole stadium. Play ball!
1: One light lit up the whole stadium?
0: Yeah, it said it was a 15-foot LED light tower that lit up the whole stadium.
1: Oh, it's coming off the fire truck.
0: Yeah.
1: It like lifts up. If we lost that game, I'm still going to...
0: Asterisk?
1: Yeah, well,
0: because that's the fire truck game.
1: Yeah, I mean, it was a fire truck game, but the lights went out.
0: Right,
1: if we win, though, that's a real championship.
0: Yeah.
1: And we won that. We were playing the same conditions as the other team. But, yeah, I'm going to protest that. That's pretty cool, though. How old?
0: They said 12-year-old boys.
1: Nah, it's old enough to protest.
0: Yeah, man, protest.
1: Yeah. That's a good story, though. Good for them. That is what it's all about.
2: That was Tell Me Something Good.

0: Bobby Bones.
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1: Your biggest songs in country music. At number three, Ella Langley, Be Her.
9: I just want to be her so bad. It hurts so bad. It hurts so bad. I just want to be her.
1: At number two, Tucker Wetmore, Brunette.
10: Need a brown I-55 north side of the Mason-Dixon. I kindly climbed up in a four-driving sleigh.
1: Number one, Cody Johnson, The Fall.
11: The ride was worth the fall. Was worth the smiles.
1: Cody Johnson also winning Entertainer of the Year, so big week for Cody Johnson. Those are your big songs.
12: Hey. 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
1: I'm a massive Sheryl Crow fan, and she was talking to me about when she got cancer and how that changed her life in a positive way because some advice that she got. I do want to play this. This is from the Bobbycast. This is Sheryl Crow and myself.
2: I was engaged. I had three beautiful stepchildren. I wanted to have kids with this person. We split in the same week that we split. I got diagnosed with breast cancer, and I found out he was seeing a really famous actress. And I really felt like I went through about, I guess, 9 months of radiation and grieving and anger. And I had a really stoic oncologist who literally looked like my grandmother. But one of the things that she said to me was she's like, I've had 1,000 women come through with breast cancer. Don't miss out on the lesson. It took my life screeching to a halt to get to a place to go, okay, who am I and why am I doing what I'm doing? Do I love what I'm doing? What am I supposed to be doing?
1: What do you think about that?
3: Wow, that's powerful.
1: What'd you take from it?
3: Don't miss out on the lesson. Like having a doctor just remind you, like, you're here. You have a chance to evaluate your life. And a lot of us don't get that wake-up call. Like, I haven't, and I don't know what it will look like, but even just hearing her say it is making me reflect on my own life.
1: Yeah, any time spent with Sheryl Crow is A-plus time. Yeah. I saw she was selling that place that Lunchbox went to.
4: Yeah.
1: Which isn't her house.
5: Yeah, but I won't say anything that I know.
4: What do
1: we
4: you know?
1: We said it. It's like her, she bought it for her parents or grandparents.
5: Yeah. Okay. I know, but there's something that I know where she lives and I don't want to mention it.
4: It's part of her whole estate.
1: Like, yeah, it was said in the news. Yeah. It's connected.
5: So they did say that it's connected to hers?
4: It's connected, yeah.
5: Okay, they did say that.
4: Yeah.
5: Okay.
4: Not her house.
1: You don't have inside information.
5: I thought I had inside information that she lives right there, too.
4: So. It's all in the news, man.
1: Sheryl Crow lists stunning slice of palatial Nashville estate for $1.8 million.
4: But this is interesting. Like, you can buy this house and live in Sheryl Crow's little area.
1: She has a lot of acreage, though, dude. You're not super close. Like, you can't look over the fence and see her.
4: Morning, Sheryl.
3: It's a slice of it.
1: Yes, yeah. But it's like a slice where there's a lot of room between you and her house.
3: Yeah.
1: Because I said, hey, Lunchbox went to your house. She goes, No, he didn't. But check out that Bobbycast. It is really, really great. It's on Netflix, or you can search for the Bobbycast podcast and subscribe there.
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1: All right, would you ever want to drink a pizza? Because that's a thing. We'll talk about it. Also, guy wins millions in the lottery and never tells his family about it. Like, could you pull that off? And then on a reality show, bad accident. Someone had to get their foot amputated. All that and more next.
0: Bobby Bones!
1: Hey, it's Bobby Bones. Beth and Rip are back. The new series, Dutton Ranch, is now streaming on Paramount Plus. Amy got an early version. She watched every episode. She loved it. Kelly Riley, Cole Hauser, they return as Beth and Rip, and this time they're taking on Texas. And look, if you know Beth and Rip, you know nothing is ever simple with them. They're trying to build a future together, trying to find some kind of peace. But that does not last long, because once they get to Texas, they're pulled right back into a world of corruption, danger, and a rival ranch that will do whatever it takes to protect its secrets. That's what makes the show so good. It's not just about land and power. It's about family, loyalty, survival, and what people are willing to do when everything they've built is on the line. And Texas is about to learn what happens when you pick the wrong fight, because Beth and Rip don't back down, and they definitely don't forget. Dutton Ranch, starring Cole Hauser, Kelly Riley, Annette Bening, and Ed Harris. Now streaming on Paramount Plus. Check it out.
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17: Shit. Bobby Bones.
18: Does this sound good? Pizza Hut has launched a drinkable pizza. Called a slurpable slice.
5: No.
18: Why not, haters?
5: Gross.
4: I like to eat my pizza.
3: Yeah.
4: Not slurp it.
18: Oh. You never tried it.
4: Oh, man. That just sounds so gross.
18: The current version features a curry cheese pizza.
3: Curry?
18: Yeah.
3: This has got worse.
4: I wouldn't even eat that
18: tomato
4: one.
18: Tomato sauce, fluid. Anyway, it's from Sporked is where I got that. But drinking pizza?
3: No.
4: Out.
18: Okay. Guy won millions in the lottery 11 years ago, never told his family. Any chance this is our caller?
4: Oh, right.
3: Yeah, maybe.
18: Remember the guy that called and said, I won millions and never told my family? And then we were like, we don't believe you. And then it turns out this has happened. So he revealed he won millions in the lottery 11 years ago, never told his family. He spent all those years since acting like he was not broke, but didn't have a lot of money. And he said it was like pretty fun and pretty easy. His most treasured purchase was a $4,000 mattress.
3: Wow.
18: Could you win millions and never tell anybody?
5: Nope.
4: Yes.
5: Got to show it off.
18: Oh, you want to tell everybody.
5: Yeah, I want everybody to know I'm rich.
3: There would be signs.
18: Your sign would be, if you won $10 million, what would the sign be?
3: Oh, $10
18: million? $10
3: million. Hmm. I don't know. Maybe there wouldn't be that many signs, I guess. They wouldn't know all the things that I put away, invest in. I guess there would be signs because I would financially back my ideas that I have.
18: All Amy's crazy ideas for inventions. She's showing up in like her weighted sweater vest.
3: My Shark Tank era, but like I'm the investor.
18: $10 million, Eddie, tell people?
4: They would never know.
18: Family would never know.
4: Nope.
3: About your boat?
4: They would just be like, wow, Eddie plays a lot of golf, but like, so what? I was playing a lot of golf before I had
3: money. Are you quitting your job?
4: Oh, yeah.
18: Oh, you'd quit, but then they would know. They would be like, Dad, how do we have enough money to quit?
4: No, I would have a little side hustle, like maybe work at Starbucks part-time.
18: And you think they would believe you got enough money from that?
4: Have a part-time job somewhere.
18: A contestant on the Greece version of Survivor had to have his leg partially amputated because there was an accident with the propeller of a boat. Oof. Does anything like this happen in the American version?
5: One guy did fall in the fire years back, but nothing like this. He was out spearfishing.
18: That's what this guy was doing.
5: That's what I'm saying. This guy was out spearfishing when a boat came by and didn't know he was in the water because he didn't have the flag.
18: That's how he got?
5: Uh-huh.
4: Yeah, you can't do that.
18: Well, but if you're filming for a reality show, you don't think there are random boats driving by, and you would think everybody would know where everybody is.
4: Yeah, and I would think that the production would have like a roped off area of like, don't ride your boat through here.
18: Oh, that's crazy. He's going to make enough money, though, if he would have won the show.
5: Yeah, I don't know how that's going to work out. Like, I don't know if Survivor pays for that or if he did something.
18: I would assume Survivor pays for that. Survivor Greece, though, how much money do they have? A couple thousand?
3: I'm sure it's just as popular there.
4: Is it?
18: That's a much smaller country, much smaller production.
3: Oh.
18: Yeah. A Pizza Hut franchise is converting 80 locations into the restaurants we've been talking about.
5: Yeah.
18: Because we've been talking on the podcast about how cool it used to be back in the day. And we tried to find some of the random ones. And there were like four or five around the country that still had that same old school building. But this guy is bringing back, it looks like, 93 restaurants, 80 at first, up to 93. And it's going to be all the stuff, the salad bar, which is kind of gross when you think about it. But hey, I'm all for nostalgia.
4: All you can eat salad bar, dude. That was so good.
18: Yeah, it was great. And the red cups, and it's going to be red vinyl booths.
4: The lamps.
18: The Tiffany style lamps.
4: Yes.
18: The tablecloths. So that's pretty cool that the guy's bringing all that back. I used to love going to Pizza Hut. So did Eric Church.
4: He did. Mm-hmm. Yeah. Hometown.
18: Mm-hmm. He just wants his hometown back, you know?
4: Let's just give it back
3: to him.
18: That story's from courts. These Americans were arrested after jumping into this monkey Japan exhibit. It's the very famous Punch the Monkey, but you guys did no punch when I was talking about it back in the day.
4: Now I do.
3: I did.
18: Mostly it was like, who's Punch the Monkey? I was like, this poor monkey was not being accepted by all the other monkeys. But some Americans jumped in. Of course they're Americans.
4: Did you see the video?
18: No.
4: They're wearing like a costume where like their head is covered and everything.
3: Like a monkey?
4: No,
5: like a smiley face emoji or.
4: Yeah. And they jump over and all the monkeys are like, what is happening? It's very strange.
18: You kind of wish the monkeys would have given the business.
3: Mm-hmm.
18: Like learn the lesson the hard way.
5: Yeah, those monkeys are kind of small though.
18: They are. But like eight of them all scratching at your eyeballs.
5: But he didn't Punch by himself because no other monkey likes him?
18: I think possibly Punch has. Now
4: he's got buddies now because he's famous.
18: Yeah. I went to a bunch of new schools growing up and it sucked for a while, but eventually you find friends. The 24-year-old college student and the 27-year-old were arrested Sunday in Japan. The thing too is you never want to go to a foreign prison. If you're going to do something stupid, do it in your own country. You don't know what a foreign prison is like. You don't want to get stuck in a foreign prison. Mm-mm. You don't know the language they're speaking.
4: And I feel like they're not completely fair with people that are not from that country.
5: Yeah.
18: Because you're not even from there. You don't even know what's fair.
4: Right.
18: Idiots. Making us look bad. We don't need any other reasons to look bad. You're making us look bad. That's from USA Today. And then police are investigating after this German Shepherd was found abandoned and tied to a rock. Now, they found the dog. The dog is now alive, and they gave it food and water. But when they find out who did this, because we live in a surveillance state, we tie that person to the rock. Whomever left the dog, tied the dog to the rock and left, we tie them to the rock.
4: Mm-hmm. Interesting.
18: And do you like that? We're going to put some water right there where you can reach it, but just enough, and it's going to get old, and you're going to have to get on all fours to drink it, and we're all going to laugh at you, and for 72 hours, you're tied to that rock. What kind of terrible people do this? The guy that was throwing the rocks at the seal?
4: Yeah.
18: I still stand by. We should put him in the water, and we should all throw rocks at him.
4: Gosh, that'd be awesome.
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18: 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That is from KY3. So people that hurt animals or put animals in those situations, they suck. You're a sucky person. There you go.
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3: Yes, Bobby Bones.
2: All right, let's get to a voicemail. Hit that one.
4: So I called a while back to say that my husband was deployed and I was like binge listening to the episodes. But now I have fallen so far back behind. Like I am on August episodes of last year. So I'm wondering, do you guys think that I should just keep trying to catch up? Or could you guys do like an update individually of what's been going on with everybody since August?
2: I dug in. I have everybody's update.
5: Oh, man.
2: So, Lunchbox won on The Price is Right. That's
6: huge.
2: His biggest update.
5: Big update. Mm-hmm. Well, yeah. Well, Daniel went on Price is Right.
2: That's true. If you're hearing us call him Daniel.
6: Oh, my God. Here we go.
2: He went on Price is Right. The name tag said Daniel. That's why I was so confused when people started to DM me going, Daniel's on Price is Right. I don't know a Daniel. I know a Lunchbox. Turns out, he's been here the whole time.
5: There he is.
6: They wouldn't let me, guys. It's okay. What's Eddie's biggest update?
2: Well, hold on. We're still on yours right now.
5: Relax.
2: Lunchbox won on Price is Right, and he won all the way to the Showcase Showdown. Did not win the Showcase Showdown, but won a home gym, won some shoes, won a trip to Temecula, California. Am I missing anything?
6: Desktop computer with a webcam built in.
5: Oh, that's awesome.
2: Okay. That's Lunchbox's biggest update since August.
6: Yeah.
2: Eddie's is he has extremely low testosterone.
5: I have low testosterone. We don't have to say extremely low.
6: Low T.
2: They did a competition where they gave blood, and Lunchbox had very average. Eddie had very low. And so Eddie lost the competition, and Eddie is now lying about the ways he's trying to get his testosterone back to normal.
5: No, I'm not lying. I'm trying to organically get my testosterone levels back to where they should be.
2: How many sets of squats have you done since that one day you said you did squats?
5: Sets of squats. I haven't done squats,
2: but you said you were going to do squats per se.
5: I did bench 2 days
2: ago. That's not the same.
7: Well.
5: It's
2: like testosterone, your leg muscles are the largest muscles in your body. Why they say to do squats is because those muscles trigger those hormones that are helping produce testosterone more than anybody else.
5: Leg muscles.
7: Okay, yeah, valid.
5: Okay, all right. It's been a while since I've done legs, but I did do bench a couple days ago. I did play basketball yesterday. A lot of jumping involved, so maybe.
2: That's not heavy weights are what helps testosterone.
7: Or sprinting.
5: I know. I'm trying, guys.
2: But you're not, and it's okay to say you're not trying.
5: I just don't. I'm not in the mindset of putting testosterone from a bottle in my body yet. Like, maybe I'll get there. Maybe I'll get there. But I
7: can't.
5: And
7: it doesn't have to be from a bottle.
6: You need it, dude.
5: Where does it come from? Oh, a yam?
7: A yam.
2: You said you're also eating lots of foods.
5: Yeah, sweet potatoes.
2: And how many times?
5: I ate sweet potatoes 2 days ago as well.
2: Okay.
5: Sweet potato fries.
2: Yeah. Yeah. So anyway, Eddie has extremely low testosterone. Amy broke up with her boyfriend.
5: Well, that's a big one.
6: Oh, yeah. Man, that's awkward. Yeah. And she got him on the screensaver for 2 months later.
7: It was not. He popped up on my phone as my screensaver, and somebody saw it and decided to make a big deal about it, and it wasn't a big deal.
5: I think I saw him this weekend.
6: Oh.
7: Where? At basketball?
5: Yeah.
7: Yeah.
5: Was he there?
7: I'm sure. There was a tournament.
5: Yeah. I'm pretty sure it was him, and I just kind of went the other way. I did not want the awkward interaction.
2: If you saw him with, I don't know, another lady, would you tell Amy?
5: Oh, 100%. I'm team Amy.
2: So no, but I don't think you have to be a team.
6: I don't think you'd tell her, man. That would break her heart.
5: Would it?
7: I think you would tell me.
5: I would definitely want to tell you, like, Amy, just so you know, he's got a chick.
7: And then I'd be like, well, what'd she look like?
2: Because right.
7: Maybe
2: oh,
7: it's
2: you
7: a
2: still
7: sister.
2: Care?
7: Maybe it's a sister.
5: Oh, right. Okay. Well, what are they holding hands?
7: Or his stepmom?
5: That'd be weird.
7: Because they go to games.
2: You're caring a little more than I thought.
7: No, I know. I think
5: you
7: Eddie would
5: y'all
7: tell
5: still talk?
7: Me. I mean, I know things.
2: Oh, wow. Oh. She does no. care. She does care. Okay. Well, Amy broke up with her boyfriend. Kinda.
6: Ugh.
5: Kinda.
2: No, I'm just listening to her talk over here. Kinda.
7: I didn't say. No.
2: It's not what you said. It's what you didn't say.
7: What didn't I say?
2: Okay, and I had a baby.
5: I just had a baby.
7: Huge.
5: Little update.
2: He had a baby in March, so that would be my update. So, and it's been going great. So, Lunchbox, Price is Right, Eddie, testosterone, well, lack thereof.
6: Yeah.
2: Amy broke up with her boyfriend, and I had a baby. That would be probably the biggest updates since August, September of last year. I was thinking.

0: 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But some people really treated me like I had two heads when I said that. So thank you, though, for listening. By the way, you guys can leave voicemails anytime. 877-77-BOBBY.
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0: This 33-year-old dude in Ohio is out in the front yard with his dad helping chop down some trees. When all of a sudden, he sees an SUV careening through one, two, 3 yards into a pond. And he's like, oh, no. And he runs over there. It's a mom, daughter. Mom is driving unconscious in the front seat. He pulls her out, gets her to the shore. Then he climbs over the back seat. The water is rising above the child's chest. Unbuckles her out of the car seat and pulls her to safety.
1: Amazing.
2: Wow.
3: Just seeing that would be crazy. You're like, oh, I wonder if they're drunk. Oh, they're probably drunk. Oh, there's probably a medical episode. Oh, because he said careening something and it's crazy. Yeah. He doesn't use that word.
0: It says it in here. And yeah, so what happened is they had picked up food at a restaurant and she said she felt nauseous. And I guess she goes, I was driving and I didn't realize I just passed out.
1: Dang.
3: And right into the pond.
2: What was she having? Well, I wonder what it was.
1: Oh, what the food was?
2: Well, no. Not to eat. Like, was it a heart attack?
3: I think a taquito.
1: Definitely will do
0: and
1: it.
0: The food was not saved.
2: Oh man.
3: You're thinking, what is she, like, have wrong with her?
2: Well, I don't know. I saw this thing about how women have totally different symptoms than men when it comes to a heart attack. And I always thought, I didn't know that. I thought, oh, chest pain, pain in the arm, heart attack. No, that's just for a man. That's not what happens to women.
0: What?
3: What happens to you guys?
2: That's where the video cut out.
3: You're hungry, toe hurt.
1: The video ended.
2: The video ended.
3: Yeah, you didn't go to part two?
2: And I never went to look it up. And so now I'm like, shoot, I don't know.
3: It says shortness of breath, nausea, extreme fatigue.
1: Nothing on the left arm?
2: That's a heart attack for a woman?
3: Mm-hmm.
2: Okay, see? Nothing.
1: Different.
2: Yeah, nothing about an arm. It's because our...
3: Then if I were a woman, I'd be having a heart attack every day with those symptoms. That car that was in the water, it's completely submerged by the time I'm looking at it now. Like deep pond. That's crazy. All right, that is a good story. That is what it's all about.
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0: took the baby to a restaurant for the first time. Now, we've taken the baby for walks, but we have not taken Billy to a public place yet. And so my wife's like, well, you just got to do it. And so we tried to time it with a nap. Hopefully, she'd fall asleep in the car seat while driving there. And she did. Excellent. And so she's asleep in the restaurant, and she got a little fussy, so my wife was like holding her while we were eating. And it was a restaurant that you could pay at the beginning, because I thought if she starts to freak out, we need to be able to jump. And I don't want to be like, a check, please. So baby's great, sleeping the whole time. We're there about 25, 30 minutes. And I'm like, all right, let's go. And my wife's like, I don't think we should go yet, because if we go, we got to then semi-wake her up to put her back in the car seat, strap her back in, carry her in the car seat, put her back in the car, click, click, door slam. She's like, if she wakes up, she's going to be fussy all the rest of the day, because it's hard for her to nap, wake up, and then fall right back asleep. And I'm like, no, we'll get it. We'll get the transfer just fine. She's like, can we not just wait here like another 30 minutes and let her get her full nap in? We can just hang out. My wife's like, I haven't been out of the house like this since before we had the baby. And I'm like, she'll be fine. She was not fine. I totally screwed up. She was not fine. So put the baby in the car seat. He's like, and we get her in the back. She's awake. We woke her up halfway through the nap. It was all me. And then she was fussy the whole rest of the night and like crying. It was all on me. And so I learned a lesson. I should have just said, whatever you say, Caitlin.
1: Yeah.
0: That's the lesson.
1: Yeah.
0: I should have just said, I really felt like it was time for experimentation though. We went to a restaurant. She's asleep, but let's see if we can keep her asleep through all the steps. I was stupid. So I would like to say I was very wrong about that. And I'm just going to say, whatever you say, Caitlin. One of the things that we've learned though with the baby over the past couple of weeks is she will pretty much fall asleep if there's bath water running. So at first we would get her ready for a bath because we do bath time at like 8:30. And she'd get real sleepy because the water's running. And I thought, what if I just run the water when she's fussy and I can like, because we bounce on this ball, we have this ball we bounce on. We've bought all this crap, but the thing that is the best is like this gym ball that you can just bounce on. One of those, like, I don't even know what you call
2: medicine
0: them.
2: Balls. Aren't they?
0: No, it's not a medicine ball.
2: But they're
0: it's
2: really big ones?
0: Yeah, it's full of air.
2: Yeah, I know. What are those called though?
0: Squishy air balls.
3: Yeah. Yeah.
0: Regardless, you all know what it is, right?
1: Yeah.
0: And so we'll go in and I'll bounce her while the bath water's running. The problem is that's a lot of water that's just running. So now if I do that, I must take a bath after.
1: So you don't waste the water.
0: So I run the water for me.
1: That's funny.
0: And then I go, okay, I got her. I got to take a bath, I guess. And so, but the water, that is an A+. Did you guys find anything when you had babies? Anything? Because that ball is like $6. We bought all this other crap we spent way more money on. Doesn't work. That
2: it's
0: ball,
2: called a stability ball.
0: Yeah. That ball and the bath water running are just saviors right now. You guys have anything?
1: Yeah. Ours was the car. Like, so our baby, my oldest, would love the car. Just being in the car seat and driving around. So, I mean, it 1 a.m, 2 a.m, we'd be in the car driving around the neighborhood.
0: Wow.
1: In circles. And it worked every single time.
0: Do babies get car sick?
3: Some do. Mine would throw up every time we went somewhere.
1: Really? Every time?
3: Yeah.
2: Oh, interesting.
3: My second one. Yeah. It was bad.
0: Does that same child still get car sick as...
3: No. Grows out of it. They just said it's something about, you know, they're getting used to moving around and being out in the world and the turns on the road, I guess. Doctor said, it'll go away. And it did.
0: Never went away for me.
1: You're still car sick.
0: I still get car sick for any time I'm in any moving vehicle. Did you have anything that worked for you?
3: Baby Bum on Netflix. It's like little nursery rhymes and just, I guess, the melodies. I don't know. You would turn it on, and I mean, 10 seconds, baby stop crying. Every time.
0: I have found, because Billy is, what, 10 weeks old now, I have found that if a screen is on, she's locked in and she doesn't even know what's up.
1: It's a lifesaver.
0: Well,
1: it really is, man. Like, we got judged so hard when we went out to eat one time and we gave everyone screens, like, because they were all little and we're like, everyone gets a screen.
0: But how little? Because she doesn't get a screen. She can't even hold a screen.
1: Right. No. This is already when they were like 1 or 2. Like, they were older.
0: And I think that makes sense. A 10-week-old should not be magnetically attracted to a screen.
1: But they are.
0: It doesn't matter what's on. She's just like, yeah. The lights.
3: Yeah, and I mean, I don't even know if they were watching it. Just hearing the little whatever the beat was or rhythm, I don't know what you call it. They were just like, and they'd go back to sleep. And stop crying.
1: Dude, you know what you're going to find crazy is when you give them a phone, like when they're one or two, right? You give them a phone, they know how to navigate. Swipe right, go down, click that. Like
2: they're one or two.
1: It makes so much sense to them that they're just like, open that app, close that app, next one. It's crazy.
0: Do you think they build those phones so they can get kids addicted way early? Like they make it so kids can figure it out so quick?
1: Possibly.
0: And then they have them for life?
1: Yeah, they're set for life because they got them early. Yeah.
0: They were addicted early. Well, the learning lesson from this segment is I'm trying to do better at just saying, Kaylin, you're right. We're going to do what you say instead of doing what I think is best. Yeah. Bobby Bones. Now let's play Old Dominion. Here is Hotel Keys.

0: Ever wonder if Jason Aldean likes to do encores? Bobby asked him.
1: I'm not a big encore guy. I hate when artists kind of bait them into that. You know, it's like, oh, I'm not going to play one of my biggest songs so that you guys cheer when I'm done for me to come back out and do this, right? Like, and I always tell them, listen, I'm going to just play you guys everything we got, and when it's over, right? Like, that's it. I'm not going to go off stage for 5 minutes and wait for you guys to cheer for me to come back out. Like, let's just play everything we got. When we leave the stage, it's done. And so I've always kind of done it like that.
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3: 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Me, Amy, Eddie, Lunchbox, the whole crew will be there. 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
15: Criminals are now putting cameras in bushes to monitor when people are leaving their houses.
17: Oh.
15: So they're investing. Better in the olden days, they just would like stare in.
17: Right.
15: But that's weird, huh?
17: Yeah,
15: it sucks.
17: That's freaky.
15: Authorities are warning residents to watch for hidden surveillance devices after deputies are investigating at least one burglary where afterward the neighbor discovered cameras that were hidden inside bushes near their homes that were watching different houses. Investigators say one device was connected to a portable hotspot. So,
17: I mean, yeah.
15: Just watching. All right, they're gone. Let's drive on over.
18: Perfect.
17: I keep trying to think of ways to outsmart the camera. Like, can I park somewhere else and then sneak to my car and then, you know?
15: But you don't know if the camera's there.
17: I know.
15: So just you're just doing that randomly
18: all the time,
15: not knowing any cameras.
17: Just
15: there.
17: In case, or when you drive by the camera, so glad my house is full of people. I'm the only one leaving.
15: I mean, there's a whole show every time she leaves her house, and there's no camera to be found.
17: I'm just trying to think of how I can. I mean, how? Yeah, that's. I mean, there's really no way around it.
18: That does worry me though, that they don't know like if my kids are in the house.
17: Yeah.
18: You know.
15: It worries me that they're just watching all the time,
18: that's
15: regardless.
18: It.
15: But it's because cameras are so cheap now, right? That's good because we can buy technology and we can buy little cameras and we can put them around our homes to watch for bad guys. We can put them in our anything. But also they're using them for bad the same way we're using them for good because they're so inexpensive.
17: I saw this rehabilitated burglar talking on Instagram.
15: This is Amy's algorithm. And now another edition of Amy's algorithm.
17: Yeah, but she was saying like they used to break into houses all the time and it depended on their mood. Like if they went during the daytime, they like didn't care about messing with the people. Obviously, you know, people are at work. You're being more considerate. She's like, but some of my crew, like if we go at night, it's like we literally don't care about you. Like if you get in our way, it's way more dangerous. Those that want to go at night when people are sleeping, they're okay with doing what they have to do.
18: I don't like how that makes me feel.
17: Well, I know, but yeah, think about it.
15: That's one of my greatest nightmares because just of all my security issues.
17: Yeah.
15: Like I've had my house broken into, completely robbed while I was on the air because they knew I was on the air.
17: See, that's a little more respectful.
15: You know what? Thanks for the respect.
17: Right.
15: I will say too, they were very respectful because when I got home, and it's weird, and anyone that's had their house broken into, and I would say even on a smaller level, their car, and you get in, and you're like, something ain't right. Just for a second. You're like, huh. Because I walked into my house, and I was like, something is not right. I couldn't put it together, and then I noticed my back window was busted. I was like, did I do that? Was that like weed eating or something in the back? And then I realized, no, because I don't weed eat. So, okay, this ain't good. Then I look around and at the time my PlayStation was in my living room. That's how you knew I was single.
18: Yeah.
15: It was in the living room underneath the TV. And it was gone. And then I noticed other stuff was gone. I was like, oh my. And then it hits you into your gut and your heart. You're like, oh my God. And then you wonder, are they still in here?
18: Yeah. Can they see me right now?
15: Are they upstairs and I don't know it? And so all this happens, but the respectful thing that they did was I thought, my dog. Because at the time, I had Dusty, who was my dog I had for, you know, 13 years. It's like, oh my God, my dog's at the house. And I go up, and he's basically the one thing they left alone. He didn't, like, fight him or anything. Didn't expect him to. Mm. I always told him, if a robber comes, hey, be cool.
18: Just chill, man.
15: Yeah.
18: Just,
15: yeah. But I was, there was a bit of thankfulness, like, in my heart that they did not mess with my dog, that they could have easily kicked, killed, let him out, and he was there. But yeah, that's a weird one. Anyway, they're saying check your yards, hedges, and entry areas for suspicious devices.
18: Wonderful.
15: That's weird. But it's all because, right, technology's cheaper. We can buy it and use it, but so can bad guys.
17: Right, and they can monitor multiple houses at once instead of being tied to one parked outside.
18: You still have your camera detector?
15: Yeah, so I bought a camera detector off the internet. You go into a hotel room, and it's woo. You could find if any secret camera is like watching you. I bought that thing. I thought it was so cool. And I never used it. It's somewhere in the house.
17: Mm. Well, but now you can put it around your yard.
15: I'm going to walk through my yard with it. Mostly it was for hotel rooms. I just kind of forgot about it.
18: You used it what, like one time?
15: I don't think I really used it.
19: They brought it in here.
15: Yeah. I checked in here if there were cameras. Yeah, there's like nine. There's like nine that we do the show on. You guys can call us if you would love to call us. We would love for you to call us. Questions or comments, 877-77-BOBBY. That's our number, 877-77-BOBBY. All right, here's Trouble with a Heartbreak, Bobby Bones Show, Jason Aldean.

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1: In the next segment, people just paid $9 million to eat with this person. 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
0: It's jeez.
1: Crazy. 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We'll grab some calls too. 877-77-BOBBY. 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
17: Bobby Bones.
1: I'm feeling a little weird today, and if I've been weird in studio, that's on me. I'm fasting because I have a little something today called physical.
18: Oh, okay.
1: And it's been brutal.
18: Oh, this isn't a spiritual fast for 3 days like I did?
3: No, Bobby wouldn't brag about it.
1: No, nope. Sure. You wouldn't even know.

0: warm, and so I've been hurting a little bit. I'm a little, like, starting to get weak.
1: Yeah.
0: So,
1: it'll feel good. Just look forward to when it's done and you get to eat.
2: What's the last thing you did? Dinner?
0: Yeah, a 5:30 dinner yesterday.
1: Well, you should have eaten a little later, because...
0: I understand the logic of eating later. I was hungry.
1: A little snacky snack at midnight.
2: Yeah,
0: the baby stuff that we were doing, and then the night got away from me, and then I was exhausted, and I kind of forgot until like 10, and then I didn't want to get out of bed.
1: I get that.
0: So it was 10 o'clock, and I was already in bed, and usually that's late, but we've been doing stuff with the baby, and because the baby wouldn't sleep, and then I was like, you know what, screw it. And like right now, I wish I wouldn't have screwed it. I wish I'd eaten at 11:59, because I'm hurting a little bit. But that's what's up today with me. There's a couple stories I thought were fun. They paid $9 million to have lunch with Steph Curry and Warren Buffett.
1: Who's they?
2: What?
0: An anonymous bidder paid more than $9 million for a private lunch with legendary investor Warren Buffett and NBA star Steph Curry. The lunch, scheduled for June in Omaha, benefits a charity, obviously. And I don't know who did it, but shout out to you for having all that money.
1: Mm-hmm.
2: Yeah.
1: And a big heart, because...
2: It's charity.
1: All that money went to something good.
0: Yeah, I mean, they could have given the money without the lunch if the heart was that big. No, yes, I agree. And I wonder, because people do this, they spend a lot of money to have lunch with Warren Buffett or these other prominent folks. It can't just be about a class, because you can listen to enough Warren Buffett talks to learn. Like, he has to, like, slip you some information of some sort. Or like, hey, I got your back on this. I'm doing this. You should hop on. There's something.
1: And they came as a pair for lunch? Like,
0: yeah.
1: How did they, you know, are they buddies?
0: Probably was just part of a charity offer that made it more fun. Yeah.
1: Let's put these two together. A really smart, older businessman
2: and
1: a young athlete.
0: Mm-hmm. Steph Curry does seem like the coolest guy, though.
1: Yeah.
0: Like, not even cool, the nicest, warmest guy.
2: Yeah. But would you like to eat with him or play basketball?
3: Yeah, I'd rather play basketball with him.
0: It's not an offer. It wasn't on the table to bid to play basketball. But I would bet with this money, Steph's like, yeah, if you're ever in San Francisco or wherever he is, like, come up.
2: You can. That's a good point.
0: I would imagine there's some hookups with it of some sort. Yeah. But $9 million. There was a senior prank in Michigan. This almost went really bad. I'm going to say almost because it didn't. Spoiler, it didn't. But this kid has a water gun and does this prank where he jumps out on a police officer who was not expecting somebody to jump out with a water gun.
3: Oh.
0: The cop grabbed his gun and pulled it.
2: Oh. Yeah.
3: Oh.
1: Is he playing that assassin game?
0: And if so, not the guy to play with, a police officer.
1: And can we rename that game like Squirt or something?
3: No, that's not a good name.
0: What the crap? No, we're not calling it Squirt.
2: Okay, you want to play Squirt?
0: What the heck?
2: Around town?
1: I don't like the idea of calling
0: it
1: assassin.
0: Hey, Eddie, you up for a game of Squirt?
2: No, I'm not.
0: Me either.
1: Kids are playing it right now, and I, you know, it's like an end of school year thing, and I don't like it.
0: A Louisiana police officer is being praised for showing restraint after encountering a high school student during a chaotic Water Wars senior prank game. The officer believed the student, and it's nighttime, by the way, which makes it even worse because you see the kid.
1: You can't tell.
0: You see the kid come out, and the kid's in dark clothes. He's wearing like a blue sweatshirt, and he comes out from around this car. And the cop, when he pulls his gun, there's a big spotlight with a gun.
2: Ugh.
0: I'm telling you, this kid was one controlled officer away from being...
1: Yeah.
0: Squirted.
2: So was this, is the prank to do it on a cop or just to do it on someone?
0: I think it was the students were just, I don't want to say squirt now. I just killed that word for me.
1: Yeah, they try to, there's a whole system and it's very elaborate and they know who's in and they know who's out. When you're out, you're out. But it's they wear the goggles or the floaties on their arms. Like if you're out in public and then you can't get shot.
0: But even if you're the kid, you got to know who you're about to go up and try to water.
1: Yeah, like you would, like why would, maybe he saw the copy and they're like, oh, this will be funny.
0: Oh, no, I don't think he should do that one.
1: Mm-hmm. Right.
0: If I could be in a time machine, I'd be like, kid, not funny. That's from Fox 8 Live. But shout out to that police officer.
1: For being in control.
2: Shout out.
0: Because for a second, he thought somebody had a gun pulled on him straight up, and he still did not shoot.
1: Mm-hmm.
0: And there are a lot of stories. People go, here's what police officers do wrong. Here's something a police officer did right that almost, but didn't, end up with a kid being shot. So shout out to that police officer for having the restraint. I want to go to Aaron in North Carolina, who's on the phone. Hey, Aaron, you are on the
4: show. Morning, studio.
0: Hey, morning.
4: So I am a little bit concerned, bro.
0: Oh, we lose him?

0: Still there.
1: Can you hear me?
0: Yeah, you're back, Aaron. Go ahead.
1: Sorry, I'm just a little concerned for Lunchbox.
0: Okay.
1: Reason being is I'm a podcast listener, so I always listen to you guys a day behind. And then I heard you guys talking on the podcast that Lunchbox doesn't need to go back to college because he has 20-plus years of experience in the workforce. But I'm concerned because he can't even get a job at a baseball game.
0: Now, to be fair, we did not say that he said that. We said it would be nice if he felt like completing it. He's one class away from getting his degree. And he said he doesn't need to. He's got 20-plus years in the... We did not jump on that. So that's him. Right?
2: Yeah, yeah.
0: Okay. And then you can't get a job. But what's up?
2: Yeah, you know, some jobs, you know, you're going to get no's. But, I mean, it wasn't meant to be. I don't know. I don't know why they didn't pick me. Maybe they had that guy... Sort of like they did the in-house thing with the soccer. I mean,
0: this guy wasn't in-house. I talked to him.
3: Uh-oh. Oh, well, there goes that theory.
4: Yeah. Just let him believe it. He's in-house.
0: Oh,
3: yeah, in-house guy.
4: It helps his spirit.
2: That poked a hole in my argument there. So let me circle back. I don't know. Maybe the baseball thought I was too qualified. I was overqualified for the job.
0: Maybe too famous.
2: That's too famous.
0: And it'd be more about you up there than...
2: People would be there to see me instead of the game, and they'd be yelling at the box, hey, stick your head out, Lunchbox, let's see you, when they're supposed to be turning around watching baseball. So that could be the reason. Maybe they thought they couldn't afford me, too. Maybe it didn't pay what they thought that someone with so much experience would expect.
0: But you don't have any experience doing that.
2: But in the industry.
3: Workforce.
4: Yeah. He has 20 years in the
3: workforce. 20 years, man.
4: Yeah. 20 plus years.
2: 20 in the plus workforce. Years.
0: What if you finish your degree, though, and you do get a job because people are like, oh, yeah, he did finish his college degree. Let's hire him up.
2: I mean, here's the thing.
4: You follow through. You can show.
0: Yeah,
4: I follow through.
0: I finish things. I start.
2: Yeah, I'm 44 years old. Yeah, I'm 44 years old. Do they really care about my college now that I'm so old? Like, I understand when you're first out of college, you're 24, 25, they're going to be like, oh, let me check your college resume. Now they're going to just be like, oh, you've been working for 20 years. We don't even care if you went to college.
0: Fair enough.
4: Where are you applying?
0: I don't know. I don't have an answer. I don't think everybody needs to go to college. I just think you're so close to the end that you're one class away. You could probably take online and finish. But I'm not going to shame you about it anymore. I just wonder why you don't, because it's so easy to finish it up.
2: Yeah. Back in the day, they didn't really have online. Now it may be a different story, but I'd have to check.
4: It's definitely a different story now.
2: Think so?
4: Yeah, I think it's a whole different book,
0: bro.
4: Times, they have changed.
0: Yeah.
2: And the problem is sometimes, like, if you wait too long, they change the requirements.
4: Yeah, you might need more credits. But...
0: Or less. You might have accidentally graduated and you didn't even know.
3: Oh, that's interesting.
0: Y'all don't look at it one way. Let's look at it the other way.
4: You need to call your advisor or an advisor.
2: My advisor still works there?
4: Okay, well,
0: no,
4: whatever.
0: But you can have one. I'm sure you can call somebody. UTSA.
4: An advisor
0: San
4: at
0: Antonio.
4: The school.
0: If there's a UTSA San Antonio person that can help Lunchbox, call us. If we can't get through, leave a voicemail. We'll call you back.
3: It doesn't have to be the same one?
4: Yeah, but why make it easy on them calling? He should pick up the phone and call them.
0: He ain't going to.
4: Oh, my gosh.
2: I'm busy.
4: Okay, whatever.
3: Who was your advisor?
2: I have no idea.
0: Hey.
2: No idea.
0: You guys, we'd love to hear from you. 877-77-BOBBY. That's our phone number.
5: Coming up. 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
0: 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They saved the day. 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Eddie has this story next in our segment called Tell Me Something Good.
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8: Braves dropped the Marlins 8-4 yesterday as Ronald Acuna Jr. returned for the Braves. Today, it's Chris Sale on the mound for Atlanta. He is 6-3 on the season, a 1.96 ERA and a $1.99 favorite against the Marlins and Jansen Junk. 2-4, a 4.14 ERA, 7.5 under the total at Lone Depot Park. 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Virginia laying 3.15 against Duke plus 2.30. 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Charlotte, a $2.20 favorite over Memphis, plus 170 today in the American Athletic Conference baseball tournament that's getting underway in Clearwater, Florida. 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
2: I just got done watching the documentary, The Big Lonely. I noticed someone had a daughter named Sarah. Just got done listening to your show, and we got to hear Sarah for the first time. Is this the same Sarah? Just wondering what your thoughts are. Can't wait to hear what you think. Bye.
3: So many people have asked that question. I have not asked that question to her.
0: I didn't think about that.
3: So on the show a couple days ago, we finally heard a voicemail from Sarah, our listener, that has terminal cancer. She had sent me this long DM. I read it on the air. She recommended we watch The Big Lonely, a free documentary that you can watch on Tubi or YouTube. It won some awards back in the day, but it's from 2014. So we've all been watching it. Some of us have watched it. Some of us haven't. We'll review it next week. But yes, there's a daughter named Sarah, and one of the theories is she could be her.
4: Hmm.
1: Wow.
3: I don't think that's the case. I don't know if the ages check out, but I don't know. Like, I literally don't know. I don't want to say too much about the documentary either. Who has watched it? I have.
4: I have.
3: Amy has. Eddie has.
0: Yep.
3: Mike, did you watch it yet?
5: No. Can't stream anything right now.
3: Oh, he has no internet.
0: Oh, gosh,
3: poor Mike.
0: So sad. So
3: he's had no internet for like a week already.
5: Can't do Tubi, can't do YouTube.
0: Oh.
3: Dang. Lunchbox, no?
6: No, I haven't been able to get Tubi on my TV yet.
0: Well, it's on YouTube, too.
6: I don't have YouTube
0: yeah,
6: TV.
0: Yeah, it's on the internet.
4: It's on YouTube.com.
0: YouTube.
3: YouTube.com.
0: Yeah.
6: So it's just like a video on YouTube?
0: Man. Yep.
4: Yeah, well, that's why you said you could watch it free. You have commercials, but...
3: Yeah, you got to... That'll stop do a commercial.
6: Hold on.
0: Oh, boy.
6: So someone uploaded the entire video just to YouTube.
3: Yeah, but for example, I did an entire hour and 10-minute comedy special on YouTube that I did. People do that all the time. They load long form if they own it.
4: Yeah, not just someone. The people behind.
6: Okay, I thought it was like someone filmed their TV and they had it on YouTube, and I was like man, that doesn't.
3: No, it ain't that.
6: Do you understand my confusion?
3: I do now. 7 years ago, I would have. But yes, The Big Lonely. It's they have YouTube movies and TV just as part of YouTube, not YouTube TV.
6: That's on me.
3: That's on you. Hand up. That's on him.
6: That's on
3: it's
6: me.
3: It's an hour and 21 minutes. It's called The Big Lonely. You can watch it on YouTube. He's searching it now.
6: I'm going to YouTube right now to see where this is. The Big...
0: It's on YouTube.
6: Lonely.
3: Mm-hmm.
4: Yep, it's
0: this
4: there.
0: This is cool. Watching him
3: We're
0: do
3: watching
0: this.
3: It in yeah. real time.
4: Hopefully this is helpful.
3: It's like watching a baby eat a lemon.
6: There it is.
0: Right in the face.
3: Yeah. I got it.
6: Whoa. It has 2,297 comments.
3: Yeah. But how long is it?
6: Hold on. It's playing an ad right now.
0: You can skip it in 10 seconds.
3: But also, you can just see on the bottom.
6: 1 hour, 21 minutes, and 53 seconds.
3: That's it. You can watch it right there.
6: Wow. There's a fire burning. The opening scene, the crackling fire.
3: Man, so you can watch it now
6: very
3: without
6: dark.
3: TV. There you go.
6: Let there be light.
3: Thank you all. We're done. I hope you have a great day. I hope you go and check out the podcast from today's show. The whole show is up. Not only is today's entire show up, we do it like a half hour, Tell Me Something Good segment that is independent. It's just on the podcast. We do a whole second show on the podcast. So search for The Bobby Bones Show. 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

incredible away. 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

is Philip Friday. We're going to give you some money for the pumps, which we know is tragically needed. So just make sure you're following us on the WRNS Instagram. That's how you're going to win right now. Carrie Underwood.

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Luke Combs went to a lemonade stand. Can you imagine how lucky that kid was? 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He walked up. He bought some lemonade, and he tipped $120.

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1: Hi, this is Chris Daly. 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It's you versus Digital Chris Dem. It's Throwback Thursday. Do you know your 70s music? 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Hour number three of the Two Guys Named Chris Show.
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0: Got a graduation party, Heartland Grill and Catering out of Washington can serve you. And bringing you this, it involves TikTok, a substitute teacher, and a new movie.
1: John Krasinski dishes on writing and filming the new Jack Ryan movie.
2: My whole thing with writing is best idea wins, no matter what. So if you have an idea that is better than what I came up with, immediately that's going in. And I think you can feel it in the movie that everybody's having fun, everybody's a team, and we really are a family, and we had the best time.
1: A TikToker recalls the time a former boyfriend instantly gave her the ick.
3: One time I dated a guy that didn't know that you had to brush your teeth two times a day. He's getting ready for the day, and I noticed he didn't brush his teeth, and I was like, you have to brush your teeth still. And he was like, I brush my teeth at night. What do you mean? In that moment, bro, I was quite frankly speechless, to be quite frank.
1: A substitute teacher raps for a group of students.
4: I am Mr. O, and I think you ought to know, if you keep on talking, you're going to be walking right over to the principal's door.
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Richie Law is on top of it. 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

truck in the water. It's not as Wade made as he thought it was. He drove into Grapevine, a lake, thinking that, you know, it was just going to be fine. It would take over and it would just start like swimming. No, he needed the fire department. Andy was jailed and charged with operation of a vehicle in a closed section of a park and lake.

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Now, this is how you know that your tarot card reader probably doesn't know what they're doing, because they're saying that a lot of them are turning to ChatGPT for guidance. Why don't we just all ChatGPT like our horoscope? I don't read horoscopes and stuff like that, because I am so crazy that if I read it, then I believe it. Then I start like looking for signs of it. And then I'm like, oh, yeah, it said. So like I've never.

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2: 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It said, would you like to join us on Deal or No Deal? And I mean, I'd been asleep for an hour and a half, and I'm like, oh my gosh, I got to respond immediately. And I said, I would love to. Then I said, when would you need me out in L.A.? How many days would you need me in L.A.? And nothing, and nothing. And then I got a response. 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

95.1 WRNS coming up next week. I'm just trying to tell you a little ahead of time. We're going to have Jelly Roll tickets for you, so that is exciting. Make sure to keep listening. 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

Dr. Jody Messina. Thanks for Baker's Kitchen in downtown New Bern. They had a new menu. I checked it out over the weekend. It was so good. It's the Beast of the East, 95.1 WRNS. So listen, I wish I was talented enough to do something, to have some sort of side hustle that I could charge people for. But listen to this. If I get this on my bill, like I'm probably going viral because I'm throwing a fit. An influencer was recently charged $110 for a cake cutting fee. $10 per person a cut is what they charge to cut the cake.

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the Beast in the East, 95.1 WRNS, and I am your brother TK, celebrating. It's a big celebration. You know why? Because we're halfway to the weekend. Happy Wednesday. And I got to tell you right now, man, Mackenzie Shirella, if you don't know the name, that's got me in a chokehold right now. I watched the Crash documentary on Netflix. If you haven't seen it, go check it out. And now I am down this rabbit hole. It's all over my social media. It is nuts. Go check it out.

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music kind of hits harder when it's coming from somebody you could see yourself hanging out with. 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Playing.

New music now. Ain't talking about girls, but I got a woman. Yeah, I got a woman right here in my hands. 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
2: 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It said, would you like to join us on Deal or No Deal? 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And I said, I would love to. Then I said, when would you need me out in LA? How many days would you need me in LA? And nothing, and nothing. And then I got a response. 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

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They're kicking off their Memorial Day weekend sales. 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

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Luke Bryan might have the most insane one. 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How is that possible? How?

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It's all thanks to Trent Cadillac Buick GMC. 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

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Post Malone actually has locked in a deal with Dude Wipes, and I find myself insanely jealous of that. 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

0: 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Up next tonight, 7. It's B-Dub taking over. I'm out of here.
1: Hey, girl. What's up? I know it's late, but I knew you'd pick it up. Nah, I ain't drunk.

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It's B-Dub checking in. Apparently, summer's hottest men's fashion trend is dressing like your shirt lost custody of the buttons. I saw this a little bit at the ACM Awards, but it's getting even worse.

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This year is getting weird. At first, somebody declared 2026 the year of the crack. And no, not that crack. We're talking plumber's crack. And fashion looked around and said, you know what's missing? More chest. Enter model Alton Mason at the Cannes Film Festival, looking like he got halfway dressed and then got distracted by confidence. The shirts he was wearing on the runway weren't unbuttoned. They were commitment issues sewn into fabric. And look, I respect it. If you've got the abs, air conditioning is expensive. But most of us are one cheeseburger and two missed gym days away from turning that runway look into middle-aged guy aggressively enjoying patio season. Fashion says start with one button and work your way down, which feels less like a trend and more like loading a game character and unlocking chest exposure levels. Summer 2026, apparently your sternum is invited to the function.

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3: 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It said, would you like to join us on Deal or No Deal? And I mean, I'd been asleep for an hour and a half, and I'm like, oh my gosh, I got to respond immediately. And I said, I would love to. Then I said, when would you need me out in LA? How many days would you need me in LA? And nothing, and nothing. And then I got a response. Just messing with you. 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

powered by Sweet Tea and Country Hits, 95.1 WRNS. Our military families sacrifice so much. The last thing they should have to worry about is where they're going to stay when a loved one is undergoing treatment. That's where Fisher House comes in. They put up the families for free. And I'm supporting Fisher House, trying to raise 50 grand this year, and could use your help.

WRNS, we are the beast in the East. You ever notice the TSA rules feel like they were written by a committee in a magic eight ball? Speed up, and this week they reminded everybody the liquids rule is turning 20. At 20 years of us standing there at security holding a shampoo bottle like, but this one's basically empty. And somehow in the middle of that celebration, TSA posted the protein shakes are still capped at 3.4 ounces. But rotisserie chicken, unlimited. As many as you can fit in your carry-on. Which means technically you can't bring one large smoothie, but you can board like you're catering a backyard graduation party. The internet immediately did what the internet does, by the way. People started joking about hollowing out chickens and filling them with protein shakes. And honestly, that feels less ridiculous than explaining to security why your toothpaste is travel size, but your emotional support watermelon made the cut. Because apparently TSA says whole watermelons, live lobsters, pies, bowling balls, and even cremated remains are all okay. Meanwhile, your unopened bottle of water? Threat level midnight. Safe travels, everybody. And if you see somebody boarding with 12 chickens, mind your business.

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